0: Die Nacht mit Flux FM.
1: Yeah, let me tell you about this fireplace that we're gonna lay in front of and roast marshmallows and

can't lie, yo. 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Tryna remember what my mum say, but can't fill the space on these dark days. Strange, thought they told you I was done with that. They're tryna roll me up in bubble wrap. Maybe it's lost and they ain't coming back. I saw the lightning but I never saw the thunderclap. But I know it's coming, I know it isn't over. Looking under cushions on the sofa, behind bedroom doors, lifting up the corner of the poster. Still I can't figure if I'm closer. Yo, I'd be lagging if I said I wasn't scared. I'd be lagging if I said I wasn't there. I'd be lagging if I said I weren't excited. End of every night, getting quiet, wondering who's really there. Fall asleep beside the chair I used to write in. Now I only spend a night in, rocking back and forth, maybe more exciting. The sky looks bright when, yo, the sky looks bright when.

Yeah. 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Four walls fall into Poseidon. The bedpost turn into an island. And I'm laying there beside it. Yeah. I laugh to myself, I can't believe that I was frightened. I go to leave, feel his hands tighten. The birds flag above us. Angels are living here among us. Look at me doing what a mom does. Yeah. Same time, look at what a father does. More stress, yo, we didn't ask for love. Wasn't he the architect or the archetype that was after lust? An afterthought, or are they harsh on us? Funny how the past can judge still. But the only thing that's real really is that pressure that you feel. A man trained to, yeah, I'm just a man trained to kill. To love, yo, I never had the skill.

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0: Von heute an schwingt Actionheld He-Man wieder sein Powerschwert im Kino. Masters of the Universe ist ab heute in den deutschen Lichtspielhäusern zu sehen. Heute gibt es ein paar Previews, morgen ist dann der reguläre Start angesetzt. 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Zwei richtig, richtig tolle Filme, by the way. Jetzt ist er eben für Masters of the Universe verantwortlich und ich konnte mich mit ihm hinsetzen und ein bisschen plaudern. Auch darüber, dass er selber ein riesiger Fan von He-Man ist.
2: How does it feel to maybe fulfill a childhood dream and bring us the world of Eternia?
3: Honestly, it's still hard for me to believe that I'm even sitting here, having gone through this whole experience. You know, I've been working on the movie for 2.5 years, and it was an absolute dream come true for me. So even though it's been 2.5 years, you know, since we've been working on this movie, on some level, it feels like I've made this movie in my mind, you know, for 40 years because I was a kid when Masters was launched. So these are characters that I've loved, that I've known, that I've thought about, that I've imagined stories, you know, since I was a child. And so there were so many pinch me moments as I was making this film. To be here now on the other side of it, I'm so proud of the movie. Like, we all put everything that we had into it. And to get the kind of response that we're getting now where people have seen it and they're finding joy and kind of an uplift in seeing the film, it's incredibly rewarding. It's really satisfying.
2: With the knowledge of 40 years of Masters of the Universe, you must be a great help at the set. Nicholas and Camilla said you were like the biggest help they could get because you know so much about the lore behind it. When you see at the story, these characters, what is it that's the most fascinating about it?
3: It's true that I have almost disturbingly encyclopedic knowledge of this world and these characters. I don't know quite what that says about me. It does come in handy on occasion, you know, particularly when you're designing the world and, you know, you're meeting with your costume designers and just knowing all this, the stupid stuff that I know about this world. It does come in handy. But with Nick and Cammy, I think they really wanted to, the kind of the core thing is just understanding their characters better so they could, you know, bring them to life in an authentic way. They're such incredible actors. You know, they had their exposure to Masters was just through the memes and all that kind of stuff. But that's just

0: Eine wunderbare Note Glam Metal hier im Flux FM Programm The Darkness, gerade gehört mit Masters of the Universe, der Titeltrack, den sie beigesteuert haben für den gleichnamigen Film Masters of the Universe, ab heute in den deutschen Kinos. Ja, und mit dem Master of the Universe vom Regiestuhl, mit dem habe ich geredet, mit Travis Knight, der Regisseur des neuen He-Man-Films, stand mir Rede und Antwort. 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
1: You've worked before in totally different worlds, gave us beautiful animations like Kubo, another Sword Story, but in another style, obviously.
2: Oh my God, it is. I've never heard it reduced to that, but it is.
1: Looking at the differences, what would you say? How is it coming from animation to this real life fantasy? How is it for you? How was it for you working on such a project?
2: You know, it's funny because, you know, stop motion, I've worked in two kind of zones, which is like this artisanal handcrafted stop motion film or like this big kind of tentpole-y VFX extravaganza. And they are very, very different from one another, but they're definitely analogs. I mean, the kind of the fundamentals are exactly the same. I think with animation, particularly stop motion animation, it's like you start with a blank slate. You have absolutely nothing at the beginning. And so every single thing, the way the world looks, how it behaves, how it lives and breathes, is a choice. It's a design and aesthetic choice. It's all designed, manipulated, built by an artist's mind and hands. And so it's the same kind of thing when you're bringing out like a big VFX world, a big sci-fi world, like Eternia, to life. You start with absolutely nothing. In this case, we do have some reference from, you know, 40 years, but you need to bring it to life on its own cinematically. I approach a lot of the, particularly like the VFX heavy sequences or the big action sequences, exactly like I would an animated sequences. So those things are storyboarded to death, like they're animated. In fact, we cut them to music. Sometimes we'll put scratch in there and sound effects. So you could actually watch a good chunk of the movie as if it's an animated movie pretty early on in the process before we've shot a single frame. And so I think by doing that, it allows us to be focused and disciplined and ultimately get the best version of those scenes onto screen.
1: Two short ones for the end. Which is your favorite character in this whole universe? And did you steal maybe any of the props?
2: Steal? How dare you?
1: Took you anything to behold it before
2: shooting? I'm an honorable man. There'll be no theft on my watch. I will say, though, that Amazon and the producers and Mattel were very, very generous to me, and they gave me my very own sword of power at the end of production, which is one of my most treasured things. It's surprisingly heavy. It's really, really heavy. I mean, you know, I'm not Nick Galitzine, so I don't have those giant pythons, but it's a heavy thing, but it's a beautiful thing. The craftsmanship is extraordinary. I'm sorry, what was your other question?
1: Your favorite character.
2: Oh, my favorite character. It's going to sound like a cop-out, but He-Man, because that was my way in. And so there's something, you know, there's nothing like the first. Like, that was the thing that exposed me to Master of the Universe. And I actually think he is really the beating heart and soul of this entire 40-year franchise. Without He-Man, it isn't anything. Because in He-Man, you have a guy who is incredibly strong, of course, but at the core of it, he's just a decent, empathetic person. And that's the thing that to me allows it to kind of live and have the life that it's had.
0: Ja, so muss das wahrscheinlich auch sein. 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